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1: Police believe a mother and her daughter, who died after getting into difficulty in the water at West Mercy in Essex, were trying to save a member of their family. Relatives of 41-year-old Shali Rahman and 15-year-old Samia Rahman say they're shocked and speechless following their deaths. A 7-year-old boy is in hospital in a critical condition. Prime Minister Andy Burnham says it's a tragic case.
2: Oh, just so sad to hear the news, a mother and daughter. That's so, so sad. It does bring over sometimes the dangers of open water swimming at this time of the year.
1: The early prisoner release schemes to be put on hold. The Prime Minister's ordered a review into the Sentencing Act, which would have seen thousands of prisoners released. Southport killer Axel Rudakabana has been transferred from prison to Broadmoor Psychiatric Hospital. The Ministry of Justice has confirmed the move but insists it doesn't alter his 52-year sentence. And rain is set to return to the UK this weekend as parts of the country are on the brink of drought. That's the latest from Radio News Hub. I'm David Hall.
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1: A generally fine morning with some very warm, locally hot sunshine. Patchy rain will affect some northwestern areas though, with more persistent showers developing later. A high of 29 degrees Celsius.

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1: Andy Burnham is to pause the plan for the early release of prisoners. The Prime Minister's bowed to pressure amid controversy over two of the killers of PC Andrew Harper, who was set for release under the new Sentencing Act. Thousands of prisoners were due to be set free in a bid to ease prison overcrowding. Conservative leader Kemi Badenoch says the issue needs urgent action.
2: I am against rapists and murderers being let out. We never did this early release scheme. We looked at the problem and we found prison spaces elsewhere. We looked at other countries. We found ways to manage around it. But the bottom line is that we do need to build more prisons.
1: A seven-year-old boy is in a critical condition in hospital after a mother and her daughter died as they tried to save him when he got into difficulty while swimming in the sea. Relatives of 41-year-old Shali Rahman and 15-year-old Samir Rahman say they're shocked and speechless following their deaths at West Mersey in Essex. And the King and Queen have emerged out of a TARDIS at the opening ceremony of the Commonwealth Games in Glasgow. That's the latest from Radio News Hub. I'm David Hall.
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1: A generally fine morning with some very warm locally hot sunshine. Patchy rain will affect some northwestern areas though, with more persistent showers developing later. A high of 29 degrees Celsius.
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1: Police believe a mother and her daughter, who died after getting into difficulty in the water at West Mercy in Essex, were trying to save a member of their family. Relatives of 41-year-old Shali Rahman and 15-year-old Samia Rahman say they're shocked and speechless following their deaths. A 7-year-old boy is in hospital in a critical condition. Prime Minister Andy Burnham says it's a tragic case.
2: Oh, just so sad to hear the news. A mother and daughter, that's so, so sad. It does bring over sometimes the dangers of open water swimming at this time of the year.
1: The early prisoner release schemes to be put on hold. The Prime Minister's ordered a review into the Sentencing Act, which would have seen thousands of prisoners released. Southport killer Axel Rudakabana has been transferred from prison to Broadmoor Psychiatric Hospital. The Ministry of Justice has confirmed the move but insists it doesn't alter his 52-year sentence. And rain is set to return to the UK this weekend as parts of the country are on the brink of drought. That's the latest from Radio News Hub. I'm David Hall.
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1: A generally fine morning with some very warm, locally hot sunshine. Patchy rain will affect some northwestern areas, though, with more persistent showers developing later. A high of 29 degrees Celsius.
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1: All sorts on the show, but mainly progressive rock, Celtic rock, classic rock, funk rock, jazz funk, jazz fusion, acid jazz, modern jazz, music, some of which has intricate time signatures and generally leaps about all over the place.
0: Dave Soudan, The Eclectic Mix, Sunday afternoons from 5 till 7 on HWD Hospital Radio.

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1: Andy Burnham is to pause the plan for the early release of prisoners. The Prime Minister's bowed to pressure amid controversy over two of the killers of PC Andrew Harper, who was set for release under the new Sentencing Act. Thousands of prisoners were due to be set free in a bid to ease prison overcrowding. Conservative leader Kemi Badenoch says the issue needs urgent action.
2: I am against rapists and murderers being let out. We never did this early release scheme. We looked at the problem and we found prison spaces elsewhere. We looked at other countries. We found ways to manage around it. But the bottom line is that we do need to build more prisons.
1: A 7-year-old boy is in a critical condition in hospital after a mother and her daughter died as they tried to save him when he got into difficulty while swimming in the sea. Relatives of 41-year-old Shali Rahman and 15-year-old Samir Rahman say they're shocked and speechless following their deaths at West Mersey in Essex. And the King and Queen have emerged out of a TARDIS at the opening ceremony of the Commonwealth Games in Glasgow. That's the latest from Radio News Hub. I'm David Hall.
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1: A generally fine morning with some very warm, locally hot sunshine. Patchy rain will affect some northwestern areas, though, with more persistent showers developing later. A high of 29 degrees Celsius.
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1: 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She asked me for a request a while ago. Well, she asked Basement Bill. He's been furtling around down there in the record library.
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1: The government says the UK is ready to defend itself after Iran claimed Britain would bear responsibility for allowing the US to use British bases. Tehran have accused the UK of complicity in the crime of aggression and war crimes. Meanwhile, the UK is facing a fresh 10% tariff on its goods by Donald Trump. They're part of a new measure on 60 countries, which the US president claims isn't doing enough to tackle forced labour. Andy Burnham is to host his first meeting at No. 10 North in Manchester. He'll chair a gathering of the National Economic Council. The PM says he's determined to devolve power away from Westminster.
2: The whole purpose of Number 10 North is to put more power into every postcode in the land. How do we get power out of Whitehall and Westminster into the hands of people at a local level so that they can make a difference and turn things around?
1: And millions of us are set to hit the roads for our summer holidays over the next week. The AA says over 6 million drivers are planning a trip of more than 100 miles. The Met Office also reckon there'll be good weather for it too. That's the latest from Radio News Hub. I'm Frankie Hersine.
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1: Dry and sunny across England and Wales, but cloudier across Scotland and Northern Ireland with a mix of patchy rain and sunshine there. Warm in the south with highs of 28 degrees Celsius, but much cooler further north.

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1: I've always loved that. It goes along like Billy O. You got Murray McKechnie there cracking away on his trombone, Gus Bivona on the clarinet, and those of you with the ear to the trombone section will have heard Cy Zentner leading that section. Knockout. A fantastic Count Basie Orchestra and Kid from Red Bank, because of course the Count was the Kid from Red Bank. He was born 21st of August 1904 in Red Bank, New Jersey. Teresa Brewer, you don't hear her very often, do you? With the Mercer Ellington Big Band. Mercer, of course, being Duke Ellington's son.
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1: Good morning, how are you doing? We've made it to Friday, it's the 24th of July. I'm Liz Whittaker, coming up on today's morning reports.
2: Stay hydrated, make sure you drink plenty of water. Suntan lotion is essential.
1: Festival season's officially underway, but who can you turn to if things go wrong whilst you're there? Plus,
3: there's quite a few youngsters that have made the team this year for their first time, and it's great to see them come in and fit straight into the culture.
1: The Commonwealth Games have officially started in Glasgow. More from some UK athletes coming up. And we've been hearing from Adrian Dunbar, the Line of Duty star, says the new series could be the best one yet.
4: Season 7, I think, is going to be pretty good. So lots of twists and turns. I don't think we let the fans down. I think it's going to be great.
1: Let's start off with a look at today's weather. Patchy rain affecting some northwestern areas during this morning, ahead of some more persistent rain later on. Generally fine elsewhere with some very warm, locally hot sunshine developing. Highs today of 28 degrees Celsius. On to tomorrow, very warm sunshine in the southeast. Some showery rain moving southeast across the UK through the weekend, though, bringing cooler, breezy conditions and more rain in the north on Monday. Now, with today's news, here's Frankie.
5: The government says the UK is ready to defend itself after Iran claimed Britain would bear responsibility for allowing the US to use British bases. Tehran have accused the UK of complicity in the crime of aggression and war crimes. It's after a 13th night of US airstrikes on Iran. The British Ministry of Defence says it still doesn't want to get drawn into a wider conflict. The UK is facing a fresh 10% tariff on its goods by Donald Trump. They're part of a new measure on 60 countries, which the US president claims isn't doing enough to tackle forced labour. These new import taxes were enforced just hours before a temporary levy expired. Andy Burnham is to host his first meeting at Number 10 North in Manchester. He'll chair a gathering of the National Economic Council, a cabinet committee which deals with economic challenges. The new site is at Heron House near Manchester's Albert Square, a building which is also home to GCHQ's Manchester and Northwest Hub. The PM says he's determined to devolve power away from Westminster.
6: And the whole purpose of Number 10 North is to put more power into every postcode in the land. How do we get power out of Whitehall and Westminster into the hands of people at a local level so that they can make a difference and turn things around?
5: Young people's life satisfaction has plummeted in recent years. A think tank says fewer than half of 16 to 24-year-olds living in England feel satisfied with their lives nowadays. The IPPR pin it down to employment opportunities, lack of support in education, and general disconnect from communities. Connor Carlton is their spokesperson.
7: Funding for youth services and youth centres slashed over the last 15-16 years. We've seen schools stretched. We have a teacher recruitment and retention crisis, which means teachers are simply not present enough to be able to do some of the more pastoral aspects of their role that they would have been able to do 20 years ago.
5: And millions of us are set to hit the roads for our summer holidays over the next week. The AA says over 6 million drivers are planning a trip of more than 100 miles. The Met Office also reckon there'll be good weather for it too, with England and Wales seeing plenty of sunshine.
1: Thanks, Frankie. Okay, let's have a look at what's making today's front pages. The Daily Express goes with comments by Reform UK leader Nigel Farage that prefabricated jails could be the answer to the UK's prisons crisis. Prime Minister Andy Burnham's decision to pause the prison early release scheme, that's the lead in The Telegraph. His plans to work from Manchester is the top story in The Daily Star. Meanwhile, Mr Burnham has actually written for The Guardian, which quotes plans for devolution and economic policy on its front page. North Sea gas and oil exploration, that's the lead in The Times, which is reporting the PM's keen to explore undeveloped sites. The price of oil is soaring because of the Iran war and escalating tensions in the Middle East. That's the top story in the FT. The Metro leads on Prime Minister Andy Burnham's popularity, boosted by his promise to help out the UK's struggling pubs. There's a warning about the threat posed by AI in the Daily Mail. That follows tests which found every advanced model is trying to beat security safeguards. And the first wheelchair user to go into the jungle for I'm a Celeb is the top story in The Sun. On to what's trending online this morning. Commonwealth, that's a top search. King Charles, the Loch Ness Monster, and thousands of athletes and para-athletes took centre stage as the 2026 Commonwealth Games officially began, with the opening ceremony held in Glasgow. El Niño weather system is popular. Apparently a super El Niño could plunge the UK into a freezing and wet winter after baking the rest of the world. And a lot of people searching for weight loss drugs, hair loss, after researchers claimed drugs like Manjaro, Ozempic and Wegovy are linked to an increased risk. Now, festival season is officially underway, with a few events taking place from today and across the weekend. Tramlines is lighting up Sheffield, Latitude is shaking up Suffolk, and Truck is revving up Oxfordshire. Of course, festivals are made to have fun, but there are things that can get in the way. That is where Festival Angels come in. The volunteer group works across the UK by holding safe space hubs and lots of support. Lucy spoke to Paul Blakely MBE about the top tips for staying safe and looking after each other.
2: Started in 2011, the idea of a 79-year-old lady who lived in the village next to Bramham Park, which is where they run Leeds Festival of the August Bank Holiday weekend. She thought we wanted to do something for the kind of safety and welfare of the festival goers, got the okay from Festival Republic. And in year one, ran a cafe with 12 of her friends, all aged between 75 and 85, running this cafe space at Leeds Festival. And amazingly, the young people loved the fact that their grannies and granddads were at Leeds serving them tea and coffee. The next year, it grew to 25 people. And then in year three, it grew to about 100 festival angels, offering the cafe, running lost property, detached teams that wandered around the festival site. And it's kind of grown from that. We're now at several festivals across the country, offering safe hubs, detached teams. We do things like lost property, left luggage, as well as the original cafe that we still run at Leeds. So it's about offering welfare and safety and just being that kind of mum and dad, brother and sister, grandparent that's there at the festival. So if things go wrong, we can step in and sort it out along with all the other amazing teams that make up festival life in the UK.
8: And what are some of the main things that people ask for help for?
2: Anything really. So from the very basic things like plasters, if they've got blisters because they've come in shoes that they can't walk in, suntan lotion because of course British festivals are always sunny, and then the other side of that of course is after sun lotion. Sanitary products, we give away Savlon antiseptic cream, bug spray, because of course festivals are usually in fields and with that comes lots of bugs, and so anything that's kind of helpful from a practical level through to some of the more serious stuff. So we work very closely with the welfare teams.
8: And what does it mean to you to be involved with Festival Angels?
2: Every time that we help someone, every time someone's grateful that we've just made a situation that could become quite serious, quite dangerous in some cases, the fact that we've been there and we've just been able to offer that help and support is just great for me. And we do lots of fun things as well. We're a Christian organisation, so we have things like Jesus Loves Festival tattoos. We're at Latitude now, so I'm just on team at Latitude Festival. We've got angel wings, so people can go and have selfies with angel wings. So lots of fun elements of the festivals too.
8: And what are some of your top tips for people who might be going to a festival, you know, to stay safe and sort of look after each other?
2: I think for me, stay hydrated, make sure you drink plenty of water. Suntan lotion is essential. You know, when you're in a dusty field like we are here at Latitude, it's essential that you have lots of suntan lotion on. I've seen lots of effects on people who don't have suntan lotion, and it's quite painful at night. Be aware of your surroundings. Just because you're at a festival, you're here with 50, 60, 70,000 other people. Just be aware. And if you want help and support, go and find some of the teams like Festival Angels, Fest Staff, Oxfam, Welfare, First Aid, Security, who are there to help you and that are there to make sure that you have a good, fun, safe festival.
1: And Britain's largest Muslim event will also be taking place this weekend in Hampshire. Lucy's got more on that too.
9: More than 50,000 Muslims across the UK are set to attend Jalsa Salana UK convention in Alton from tomorrow. The event follows a previous one where thousands of people who attended were forced to leave early over an alleged extreme right-wing terror threat. This comes as new polling suggests that 77% of Britons believe the country is more divided than 5 years ago. Farid Ahmad, National Executive of the Ahmadiyya Muslim Community UK, explains why this divide may be.
10: A lot of negative coverage is given to the faith of Islam, and I would say even faith generally. You know, it's not popular to be a religious person these days.
9: Farid believes that events like this are crucial.
10: We live in a world of conflict. We live in a world where we've seen the rise of extremism. And so what we need in that, and our community's response to that, is to have dialogue, to bring people together face to face, to talk about, you know, faith, to talk about its value, and see how we can build a better world. So it breaks down barriers between communities.
9: With over half of Britons believing that positive contributions in the community are not widely known, Farid also tells us just how important it is that Muslims contribute to society.
10: We are here to serve the country to the best of our abilities. We're not living in isolation, you know, just amongst ourselves, but we are very well integrated. And in fact, our faith teaches us that we have to be devoted servants to the good of the country in which we live.
9: The event will hold members of the community from 100 countries and a staff of nearly 5,000 volunteers. The head of the community will also attend and give a speech. He wants to spread this message.
10: His Holiness has said, you know, on many different occasions that you know, we should not let religious differences, they should never cause a person to reject wisdom from the follower of another faith or tradition. And I think that those are quite powerful words, that yes, we have different views and beliefs, but if there are words of goodness in other people's faith traditions, then we should embrace those as well and build a better world together.
1: Thanks, Lucy. Still to come, the Commonwealth Games have officially started in Glasgow. We're going to hear from some of the UK's athletes next.
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1: Welcome back. Now, the Commonwealth Games have officially begun in Glasgow. There was a fantastic opening ceremony at the OVO Hydro yesterday, where athletes bared the flags of their countries. For the UK, it was lawn bowler Sian Honour and swimmer Luke Greenbank who held the union flag. Seems it was a bit of a surprise for Sian.
14: I think it's massive, honestly. I was still a little bit shocked, to be honest. When they announced it, because I wasn't expecting it at all, I did feel quite emotional and I didn't really have the words, which is quite unusual for me. And I think, yeah, it's something different, and I think for bowls to have that platform and that opportunity just feels sort of really poignant as well. So yeah, like, deeply honoured, so grateful, and I can't wait to soak it up. This for bowls, the Commonwealth Games is the only opportunity that we have as a multi-sport event. So I think to be kind of, for bowls to be recognised and feel like it's on the same playing field as other sports in terms of, sort of other athletes voting, just makes it feel that bit better. It's a reduced sort of format. The games are very quick. there's less players as well than usual, and you know, the surface is obviously incredibly different, so just throws up a lot more challenges. But that's exciting in itself. You know, I've been bowling for a very long time, and it's good to keep pushing yourself and having those new goals to work towards.
1: And Luke says this tournament is a great opportunity for those who might not usually get the attention they deserve.
3: Yeah, very proud, very excited to represent Team England at the opening ceremony. It's not something that we usually get to attend as swimmers because we're quite early in the calendar. But yeah, very, very excited, and to be voted for by the athletes, that makes it even more special. I think, like, I still love the sport, I still enjoy training, I still enjoy racing, and I've always said I'll keep going until I stop enjoying it, but I'm really excited to, you know, go to these games and hopefully put some good performances in. I think my performance has plateaued a little bit over the last few years, but I feel like I'm in a really good place, and as a senior athlete I've got a bit more experience and I know not to put too much pressure on myself and just you know, control the controllables, put some stuff out of your hands. I love competing in Commonwealth Games. It's funny having some of the teammates you usually swim on teams with as GB as your rivals, but you know, it's great to have different teammates come in as part of Team England. I think there's quite a few youngsters that have made the team this year for their first time, and it's great to see them come in and kind of fit straight into the culture, learn from the older swimmers and give a little bit more enthusiasm as well. So yeah, it's really special, and hopefully we get some good performances off the back of that.

0: Now, actor Adrian Dunbar's received the Freedom of the City of London. It's in recognition of his contribution to drama and his support for emerging acting talent. Phil can tell us more.
1: You might know him best for playing Superintendent Ted Hastings in the hit show Line of Duty. Well, now Adrian Dunbar is the latest star to receive the prestigious title.
2: It's a bit of a full circle event for me because, of course, I went to the Guildhall in 1980. So I came into the City of London, knew a lot about the city because, a bit of a history buff. And so to be here was just absolutely fascinating to find myself then many years later being getting the freedom of the city. It's kind of closure on something. It's kind of wonderful, a wonderful thing.
1: Yeah, Adrian says he's especially chuffed just because he loves history so much.
2: Well, I mean, the city is unique. I mean, a lot of people don't realise that it's a city within a city, isn't it, really? I mean, it was where the old city started. And it's the historical nature of it that's so fascinating. From the Middle Temple and all that kind of stuff that started way back during the Crusades to what we see today. And, of course, you know, the economic centre and hub of the country as well. So, I mean, all those things really make it unique and special.
1: But the question everyone wants to know, Line of Duty, the new series, what can he tell us about it?
2: It was great to get finished season 7. Season 7, I think, is going to be pretty good. Jed's written some fabulous scripts with lots of twists and turns. I don't think we let the fans down. But it was a bit of a slog. It was a tough shoot because of just, you know, the logistics of everything. But I think it's going to be great.
1: Now, in previous series, we heard the cast sometimes didn't know what was going to happen towards the end until they filmed it. Well, Robert Carlyle's on board this time around. Does that mean things have changed?
2: The way it's been written, I've been kind of kept... I'm always slightly away from the main storyline, which is Vicky and Martin. And then I have, you know, I come in and kind of, you know... Well, you know how the formula works. But Robert Carlyle's got a very, very interesting character. I think people are going to be fascinated to see what he gets up to. It's a brilliant character and he's a brilliant actor. I think that's going to be really fascinating.
1: And does Adrian still get people stopping him in the street asking if he's anything to do with the mysterious H?
2: No, nobody does that. But, you know, you do get recognised and I expect to get recognised a lot more once this comes out towards the end of the year or next year.
1: Well, Jed Mercurio's hit thriller is back on our screens for a 7th series next spring.
0: Thanks, Phil. Now, with a look at the sports, Frankie's back.
3: In football transfer news, Elliot Anderson has declared Manchester City the Kings of Manchester after completing his £116 million move from Nottingham Forest. The England midfielder has signed a 5-year contract at the Etihad Stadium with the option of a further 12 months. Arsenal have completed the £34 million signing of Christoph Solis from Club Brugge. The Greece international has signed a 5-year contract with the Premier League champions and arrives as a replacement for Leandro Trossard following his departure to Besiktas. Meanwhile, Leeds look set to win the race for James Trafford after they entered advanced talks with Manchester City over the signing of the England goalkeeper. Anthony Joshua has sidestepped talk of Tyson Fury before his fight with Christian Prenger. Long-standing rival Fury takes on Marius Watch in Thailand later, and the bouts are being viewed as tune-up fights before an all-British blockbuster battle later in the year. And the Glasgow Commonwealth Games are underway. The opening ceremony took place at the Hydro Arena last night, which featured an appearance from the King and Queen stepping out of the TARDIS piloted by Sir Chris Hoy. More than 3,000 athletes will compete across 10 sports and 6 parasports.
0: Cheers, Frankie. That's all we've got time for today. I'm Liz Whittaker. Hope you have a good day and a lovely weekend. We'll be back on Monday.

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1: Andy Burnham is to host his first meeting at Number 10 North in Manchester. He'll chair a gathering of the National Economic Council, a cabinet committee which deals with economic challenges. The PM says he's determined to devolve power away from Westminster.
2: And the whole purpose of Number 10 North is to put more power into every postcode in the land. How do we get power out of Whitehall and Westminster into the hands of people at a local level so that they can make a difference and turn things around?
1: It's been confirmed Southport killer Axel Rudakabana has been transferred from prison to Broadmoor Psychiatric Hospital. The Ministry of Justice is stressing that it does not alter his 52-year sentence. A former Deputy Prime Minister is warning that the under-16s social media ban will push kids to apps that are much less safe. Sir Nick Clegg, who is also Meta's President of Global Affairs, says it will stop companies from actually tackling the problems on their sites too. And millions of us are set to hit the roads for our summer holidays over the next week. The AA says over 6 million drivers are planning a trip of more than 100 miles. From Radio News Hub, I'm Frankie Hersine.
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1: Dry and sunny across England and Wales, but cloudier across Scotland and Northern Ireland with a mix of patchy rain and sunshine there. Warm in the south with highs of 28 degrees Celsius, but much cooler further north.
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1: 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They sound very international, don't they, those names? 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I bet they're called, like, Joe Smith or Lizzie Jones or something. Little joke there. I'm still alive, don't worry.
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1: The Prime Minister's in Manchester later to officially host his first meeting at Number 10 North. It's part of his commitment to move power out of Westminster. London Mayor Sadiq Khan says he's been impressed with the new PM's first week.
2: It's really important for him to build on the record of Keir Starmer. And I'm hoping over the course of the next few days and weeks, you'll see more policies from Andy showing he understands the challenges individuals, families and businesses face and respond to that accordingly.
1: The government says the UK is ready to defend itself after Iran claimed Britain would bear responsibility for allowing the US to use British bases. Tehran have accused the UK of complicity in the crime of aggression and war crimes. The teenager who carried out an attack at a dance class in Southport in July 2024, killing three girls, has been moved to Broadmoor Psychiatric Hospital. The government stressing it does not alter Axel Rudakabana's jail sentence. And retail sales are up thanks to the hot weather and summer discounting. The Office for National Statistics say sales increased by 1% in June, largely driven by people buying clothes and air conditioning units. From Radio News Hub, I'm Frankie Hess. Sign.
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4: Ahead of World Drowning Prevention Day, the National Water Safety Forum is bringing 130 organisations together to launch the UK's new drowning prevention strategy. Its chair, Professor Mike Tipton.
5: The 8,000 years of life lost annually in the UK is a public health disaster. The UK Drowning Prevention Strategy provides the blueprint for addressing this issue through education and other interventions that will move us towards zero drownings and a future where everyone in the UK can be safe in, on and around the water.
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1: Dry and sunny across England and Wales, but cloudier across Scotland and Northern Ireland with a mix of patchy rain and sunshine there. Warm in the south with highs of 28 degrees Celsius, but much cooler further north.
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0: just hate Mondays? Well, liven up the start of another week by joining Martin Stead's Monday Afternoon Club.
1: I remember buying that album back in 72 and it was just amazing.
0: He'll have the best in more music variety, plus featured tracks from the classic album and the A to Z of pop.
1: This week, we're featuring the letter B, so all the bands and artists, their names begin with B.
0: And there's a chance to test your musical knowledge with the PPQ. That's the popular pop quiz.
1: Jimmy, Robert, John and John, can you name the rock band from their first names?
0: So join Martin Stead's Monday Afternoon Club. There's no joining fee, just tune in to HWD Hospital Radio, Mondays from 3.

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1: Andy Burnham is to host his first meeting at Number 10 North in Manchester. He'll chair a gathering of the National Economic Council, a cabinet committee which deals with economic challenges. The PM says he's determined to devolve power away from Westminster.
2: And the whole purpose of Number 10 North is to put more power into every postcode in the land. How do we get power out of Whitehall and Westminster into the hands of people at a local level so that they can make a difference and turn things around?
1: The government says the UK is ready to defend itself after Iran claimed Britain would bear responsibility for allowing the US to use British bases. Tehran have accused the UK of complicity in the crime of aggression and war crimes. It's been confirmed that Southport killer Axel Rudakabana has been transferred from prison to Broadmoor Psychiatric Hospital. The Ministry of Justice is stressing it does not alter his 52-year sentence. And there's some more hot weather on the way, with some heat health alerts issued in England across the weekend. Yellow alerts are now in place for the Midlands, East of England and the South until 9 a.m. on Sunday. For On Radio News Hub, I'm Frankie Hersine.
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1: A dry day across England and Wales, feeling warm too, especially towards the southeast. Cloudy across Northern Ireland and Scotland, with some patchy rain too, but brighter spells at times, highs of 28 degrees Celsius.
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0: Ugh, I hate Mondays. They are so boring.
1: I know.
0: Imagine if there was a funny radio show that actually made you laugh.
1: Well, that sounds interesting, Rebecca.
0: Hang on a minute. There is.
1: Where?
0: HWD, of course. There's more Monday Night Madness and Mayhem from 6 till 8 p.m. I've heard it's actually pretty good. You could sound a bit more enthusiastic.
1: I am. 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
1: The Prime Minister's in Manchester later to officially host his meeting at Number 10 North. It's part of his commitment to move power out of Westminster. London Mayor Sadiq Khan says he's been impressed with the new PM's first week.
2: It's really important for him to build on the record of Keir Starmer in terms of trying to fix the foundations. And I'm hoping over the course of the next few days and weeks, you'll see more policies from Andy showing he understands the challenges individuals, families and businesses face and respond to that accordingly.
1: The lawyer representing the families of three girls murdered by Axel Rudakabana say he's trying to manipulate the system. So after the now 19-year-old was moved to Broadmoor Psychiatric Hospital, next Wednesday marks 2 years since the attack. We're expecting some more hot weather in England over the weekend. A yellow heat health alert is now in place across the Midlands and the South. It comes as drought was declared in North Wales following record dry conditions. And the Glasgow Commonwealth Games are underway. The opening ceremony took place at the Hydro Arena last night, which began with the King and Queen stepping out of the TARDIS. From Radio News Hub, I'm Frankie Hersine.
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1: A dry day across England and Wales, feeling warm too, especially towards the southeast. Cloudy across Northern Ireland and Scotland with some patchy rain too, but brighter spells at times, highs of 28 degrees Celsius.
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1: We'll tell you some of the best places to go.
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0: A teaser to get your brain ticking over. And it's all wrapped up in more music variety, including an instrumental interlude at 9:50. 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
1: Andy Burnham is to host his first meeting at Number 10 North in Manchester. He'll chair a gathering of the National Economic Council, a cabinet committee which deals with economic challenges. It's part of his commitment to move power out of Westminster. The lawyer, representing the families of three girls murdered by Axel Rudakabana in Southport, says he's trying to manipulate the system. Frankie Hairsine has more.
2: It's after the now 19-year-old was moved to Broadmoor Psychiatric Hospital. He'll now be treated as a patient rather than a prisoner, but the government's stressing it does not alter his 52-year jail sentence. The Prison Officers Association have also raised similar concerns. Next Wednesday marks 2 years since the attack.
1: And Jurgen Klopp has been confirmed as Germany's new head coach on a four-year contract. The former Liverpool manager replaces Julian Nagelsmann, who resigned after a disappointing World Cup exit, ending with a penalty shootout loss to Paraguay in the last 32. That's the latest from Radio News Hub. I'm Tanita Sims.
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1: A dry day across England and Wales, feeling warm too, especially towards the southeast. Cloudier across Scotland though, with some patchy rain too. Highs of 28 degrees Celsius.
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1: In football transfer news, Elliot Anderson has declared Manchester City the Kings of Manchester after completing his £116 million move from Nottingham Forest. The England midfielder has signed a five-year contract at the Etihad Stadium with the option of a further 12 months. Arsenal have completed the £34 million signing of Christoph Solis from Club Brugge. The Greece international has signed a five-year contract with the Premier League champions and arrives as a replacement for Leandro Trossard following his departure to Besiktas. Meanwhile, Leeds look set to win the race for James Trafford after they entered advanced talks with Manchester City over the signing of the England goalkeeper. Anthony Joshua has sidestepped talk of Tyson Fury before his fight with Christian Prenger. Long-standing rival Fury takes on Marius Watch in Thailand later, and the bouts are being viewed as tune-up fights before an all-British blockbuster battle later in the year. And the Glasgow Commonwealth Games are underway. The opening ceremony took place at the Hydro Arena last night, which featured an appearance from the King and Queen stepping out of the TARDIS piloted by Sir Chris Hoy. More than 3,000 athletes will compete across 10 sports and 6 parasports.
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1: Stock prices in London closed lower on Thursday as the price of oil surged due to the escalating tension in the Middle East. The FTSE 100 index closed down 77 points at 10,639. Brent crude topped $100 a barrel on Thursday for the first time since May. Pub owners and chief executives have welcomed Andy Burnham's cut to business rates, but now hope he will go further by reducing VAT. The 20% cut's expected to save a typical pub £1,100 a year. The chief execs of major pub groups Green King, Admiral Taverns and Punch Pubs have all praised the approach. Google's been fined £759 million by the EU for breaching its laws. The European Commission has found the tech giant has been giving more prominence to its own services, such as shopping, hotels and sports scores in search results, instead of steering customers to potentially cheaper options. And Mitchells and Butlers have revealed a slump in food sales due to the recent hot weather. The heat wave has dented demand for steak dinners and carvery lunches.
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2: Film fans have had their first look at US actor Johnny Depp as Ebenezer Scrooge. The 63-year-old's been transformed for an adaptation of A Christmas Carol simply called Ebenezer. The film is obviously out at Christmas. The Frozen People by Ellie Griffiths, which follows a detective working for a time-travelling police cold case team, has been named Crime Novel of the Year. British author Griffiths, whose real name is Dominica De Rosa, has been shortlisted for the prize 8 times. Burlesque the Musical has postponed its West End run until 2027, and it's delayed its UK tour. The stage production of the 2010 film was due to kick off its UK tour this weekend, but it won't now open until next month. And Grease star Didi Conn, who played Pink Lady Frenchie, says nobody working on the film had any idea it would become such a massive hit. The film was nominated for an Oscar and went on to become the highest grossing musical film at the time. Conn says it was the cast who proposed the idea of a sequel because they loved working on the film so much.
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0: In 52 weeks of the year, taking you behind the healthcare headlines, this is Word on Health.
1: More than 340,000 people across the UK are living with bronchiectasis, making it one of the country's most common chronic lung conditions. Yet many of us have never heard of it. Left untreated, it can be life-threatening, and deaths from it have increased by 40% over the past decade. A new report warns that delays in diagnosis and unequal access to specialist care are leaving patients sicker, increasing avoidable visits to A&E and placing an ever-growing unnecessary burden on the NHS. Here to highlight what bronchiectasis is Professor Tony D'Souza, Professor of Pulmonary Medicine at Newcastle-upon-Tyne Hospital's NHS Foundation Trust.
2: It's an umbrella term. It basically means a combination of a widened airway on a CT scan with somebody that's coughing up more mucus and phlegm. It's almost like the business class upgrade of bronchitis that never really goes away. And the confusing thing a lot of people have is that patients with asthma, which affects 1 in 10 of us, and COPD that affects nearly 1.5 million people in the UK, can also have this condition. So you can have the symptoms of asthma and COPD and they get a bit worse, and then that leads to us thinking, oh, there's some bronchiectasis here as well.
1: Tony, why do you think awareness of it is so low?
2: It's been very much a neglected condition. There hasn't really been a clear focus on it in terms of research. Asthma and COPD, really common and important conditions, have quite rightly had attention. But also, I think it's because we really didn't understand the condition well. We used to think predominantly it was a condition where you were prone to infections, which patients are. We're increasingly recognising inflammation and abnormalities of this thing called the microbiome, with a little community of bacteria that live in our gut. We have similar ones in the lung. They become abnormal and irritated. So we've only learned some of those other areas fairly recently. So it's definitely behind the curve.
1: What are the risk factors?
2: It can affect anybody at any age. So if you're born premature and had severe lung infections as a child, you're at risk of that. There are some genetic causes. And one of the sort of confusing things is that the genetic condition called cystic fibrosis that people are aware of, effectively, they have bronchiectasis in their lung and other conditions outside it. You can get it because it runs in families. And then, as I mentioned, that you can see it in patients with asthma and COPD, but other conditions that are put you at risk are where there's uncontrolled inflammation or abnormal immunity. So rheumatoid arthritis is more likely to have bronchiectasis as a complication in the lung. People with inflammatory bowel disease like Crohn's or ulcerative colitis. And we also see it in people with swallowing difficulties. If your swallow's abnormal, you inhale bacteria into your lung, then you're at risk of that. So quite a really broad range. And if you have immunodeficiencies as well, you could see how that would play into the system. So quite a lot of causes. So clinics are always interesting and challenging because there's a bit detective work to be done.
1: You talk there about detective work. Is there a delay in diagnosis because clinicians think of more prominent conditions first?
2: That's a brilliant question. Lots of patients talk about a really long delay. I understand why that would happen. My suggestion is that we take a pragmatic overview. If you have cough, wheeze and phlegm, it's very reasonable to assume that could be asthma or COPD. But if you're not responding, or if you've got really high volumes of mucus, more than a sort of tablespoonful a day, then you should start to ask the question, could this be something else, and do I need to get a scan or referred for something else?
1: Give me a brief overview of this new report by the Bronchiectasis Policy Network UK that you're chair of, and what you're calling for.
2: The report was about how we felt that bronchiectasis had been left behind. It was a multidisciplinary team, including physios, nurses, patients, and consultant colleagues. And what we found was that we actually have quite a lot of the tools to give good bronchiectasis care in the NHS, but they're not being applied consistently, and patients are suffering as a consequence of that. What would be fantastic is that we were included in national quality standards, that we were considered as part of the shift from hospital to community, so making healthcare more accessible to patients. Because at the two bookends of it, if you've got early mild disease, that can cause quite a lot of concern and consternation. Actually, with good basic care, we can get people feeling great and on a steady path. And at the other end, the more severe patients, some of those more severe patients have really quite bad outcomes. So the middle group are the people that we want to obviously shift to the left and keep them well. And the group to the right, we really want to get them sorted out, aggressive therapy as well as possible. And I don't think we've cracked that yet. So working together with patient stakeholders, funders and organisations is really a key for me.
1: My grateful thanks to Professor Tony D'Souza. 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
1: Andy Burnham is hosting his first meeting at Number 10 North in Manchester. The Prime Minister has chaired a gathering of the National Economic Council to discuss fiscal challenges. It's part of his commitment to move power out of Westminster. He's expected to work from the site in Manchester once each week during his premiership. Next, the lawyer representing the families of three girls murdered by Axel Rudakobana say he's trying to manipulate the system. Frankie Hairsine has more.
2: The teenager who carried out an attack at a dance class in Southport on July the 29th, 2024, has been moved to Broadmoor Psychiatric Hospital. The now 19-year-old will be treated as a patient rather than a prisoner, but the government's stressing it does not alter his 52-year jail sentence. The Prison Officers Association have also raised concerns.
1: And London Gatwick has become the first UK airport to offer a new robotic parking service. The service will see robots lift cars by their tyres and park them in a secure space. That's the latest from Radio News Hub. I'm Tanita Sims.
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1: A dry day across England and Wales, feeling warm too, especially towards the southeast. Cloudier across Scotland though, with some patchy rain too. Highs of 28 degrees Celsius.
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0: 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Wake me up before you go. 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
1: Andy Burnham says he wants to get Britain hoping again as he opened a new headquarters for the Centre of Government in Manchester.
2: True of places all over the country, to get on in life you had to leave where you were because things weren't here. And the country's always been a little like that, hasn't it? That opportunity has not been evenly spread around the country.
1: The Prime Minister is expected to work at Number 10 North once each week during his premiership as part of a move to push power out of Westminster. The lawyer representing the families of three girls murdered by Axel Ruder Cabana in Southport says he's trying to manipulate the system. It's after the 19-year-old was moved to Broadmoor Psychiatric Hospital. The Prison Officers Association have also raised concerns. And Jurgen Klopp is Germany's new head coach on a four-year contract. The former Liverpool manager replaces Julian Nagelsmann, who resigned after a disappointing World Cup exit. That's the latest from Radio News Hub. I'm Tanita Sims.
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1: A dry day across England and Wales, feeling warm too, especially towards the southeast. Cloudier across Scotland though, with some patchy rain too. Highs of 28 degrees Celsius.
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0: Don't you just hate Mondays? Well, liven up the start of another week by joining Martin Stead's Monday Afternoon Club.
1: I remember buying that album back in 72 and it was just amazing.
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1: This week, we're featuring the letter B, so all the bands and artists, their names begin with B.
0: And there's a chance to test your musical knowledge with the PPQ. 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
1: Jimmy, Robert, John and John, can you name the rock band from their first names?
0: So join Martin Stead's Monday Afternoon Club. There's no joining fee. 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
1: Andy Burnham has opened a new headquarters for the Centre of Government in Manchester.
2: Not all places have felt that they're part of the national story. And that is what this government is going to work every single day to change. And that is what Number 10 North is all about.
1: The Prime Minister is expected to work at Number 10 North once each week during his premiership as part of a move to push power out of Westminster. He says he wants to get people hoping again. Next, Spain's government has declared a national emergency after wildfires forced the evacuation of 10,000 people in the central region of Madrid. Meanwhile, in southern France, tens of thousands of people fled their homes to escape two major blazes. And we're expecting some more hot weather in England over the weekend. A yellow heat health alert is now in place across the Midlands and the south. Temperatures should reach the high 20s and even the 30s. That's the latest from Radio News Hub. I'm Tanita Sims.
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4: Ahead of World Drowning Prevention Day, the National Water Safety Forum is bringing 130 organisations together to launch the UK's new drowning prevention strategy. Its chair, Professor Mike Tipton.
5: The 8,000 years of life lost annually in the UK is a public health disaster. The UK Drowning Prevention Strategy provides the blueprint for addressing this issue through education and other interventions that will move us towards zero drownings and a future where everyone in the UK can be safe in, on and around the water.
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1: It's a dry evening with clear spells. A weakening band of cloud and rain is moving across Scotland and Northern Ireland this evening, though. Lows of 14 degrees Celsius.
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0: Welcome to 60 Minutes of the 60s. We'll be remembering some of those 60s hits. We'll be taking a look at some of those records, bringing back some great, great memories for you. Round, round, get around, I get around. Yeah. Just playing some really good tunes that you may not have heard for such a long time. Nowhere
1: to run to. Mike Binns plays 60 Minutes of the 60s, Mondays at 5 and Fridays at 6 on HWD Hospital Radio.

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1: Andy Burnham has officially opened the Northern Nerve Centre of his new government. Number 10 North, based in Manchester, is part of a move to push power out of Westminster. He's chairing a meeting of his National Economic Council at the new site and says it's a significant step forward.
2: True of places all over the country, to get on in life, you had to leave where you were because things weren't here. And the country's always been a little like that. Opportunity has not been evenly spread around the country.
1: The lawyer representing the victims of Southport killer Axel Ruda Cabana say he's trying to manipulate the system. The 19-year-old's been moved to Broadmoor Psychiatric Hospital. Four men have died after their car crashed into a lamppost on Merseyside. The victims, all in their 20s, were killed as the car was travelling from Liverpool towards Knowsley. Singer Chris Brown's pleaded guilty to a fray after a confrontation at a London nightclub. He'll be sentenced in October. And Jurgen Klopp is Germany's new head coach. That's the latest from Radio News Hub. I'm David Hall.
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1: It'll be a dry evening with clear spells for most. A band of cloud and rain will move across Scotland and Northern Ireland, with further rain arriving overnight. A low of 14 degrees Celsius.
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0: So hello again and welcome to 2 hours of classic gold. Great music to play you and one or two of my guilty pleasures. Pretty distinctive too. Yep, the Trogs. The Swinging Blue Jeans and their Last Swing. Except I think I share an enthusiasm for Dionne Warwick with one of my heroes, Tony Blackburn.
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1: Southport killer Axel Ruder Cabana is trying to manipulate the system, according to the lawyer representing the families of the three young girls he killed. Chris Walker claims there's no evidence to suggest the 19-year-old has a significant mental health disorder, as he's moved from the high-security Belmarsh prison to Broadmoor Psychiatric Hospital. Conservative leader Kemi Badenoch is calling for a review.
2: Broadmoor is a hospital for prisoners, but it is a lot more expensive than having someone in Belmarsh. Axel Ruder Cabana committed one of the most horrific crimes that this country has ever seen, and he should not be able to game the system if that is what is happening.
1: Andy Burnham's got straight down to business as he opened the new Number 10 North. The PM's chaired a meeting of his National Economic Council at the new site in Manchester. Four men have died after their car crashed into a lamppost on Merseyside. The victims were all in their 20s. And singer Chris Brown's pleaded guilty to a fray after a confrontation at a London nightclub. He'll be sentenced in October. That's the latest from Radio News Hub. I'm David Hall.
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4: Ahead of World Drowning Prevention Day, the National Water Safety Forum is bringing 130 organisations together to launch the UK's new drowning prevention strategy. Its chair, Professor Mike Tipton.
5: The 8,000 years of life lost annually in the UK is a public health disaster. The UK Drowning Prevention Strategy provides the blueprint for addressing this issue through education and other interventions that will move us towards zero drownings and a future where everyone in the UK can be safe in, on and around the water.
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1: It'll be a dry evening with clear spells for most. A band of cloud and rain will move across Scotland and Northern Ireland, with further rain arriving overnight. A low of 14 degrees Celsius.
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0: Andy Lonsdale's not a doctor, but he might just be your cure for boredom. Andy's our What's On guru, and he's here every Monday night from 8.
1: Talking about the stuff that's on and about, not just locally, not just round Dewsbury, Hepton Wyke area, but also Huddersfield, and then kind of moving a bit out and about, doing Leeds, Bradford, Wakefield.
0: So if you fancy a walk, some culture at the theatre, or need something to occupy the kids, Andy's got some great ideas, all mixed in with more music variety.
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1: The scene of a major emergency at Westminster as five police officers have been injured after their boat crashed into Westminster Bridge. A number of the officers who were armed had to be recovered from the River Thames close to the Houses of Parliament. Emergency services are at the scene with casualties being treated by paramedics on a boat moored to the side of the river. Next, Andy Burnham's chaired his first meeting at the new Number 10 North. He's addressed Cabinet colleagues and regional mayors at the gathering of the National Economic Council.
2: What I'm trying to do here is make the UK one team, where we're all pulling behind you, because your places are where growth happens or it doesn't happen. And I think we've got to get a different approach to making that change happen.
1: And singer Chris Brown's pleaded guilty to a fray after a confrontation at a London nightclub. That's the latest from Radio News Hub. I'm David Hall.
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4: Ahead of World Drowning Prevention Day, the National Water Safety Forum is bringing 130 organisations together to launch the UK's new drowning prevention strategy. Its chair, Professor Mike Tipton.
5: The 8,000 years of life lost annually in the UK is a public health disaster. The UK Drowning Prevention Strategy provides the blueprint for addressing this issue through education and other interventions that will move us towards zero drownings and a future where everyone in the UK can be safe in, on and around the water.
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1: A dry evening ahead with clear spells for most places. Some cloud and rain will move across Scotland and Northern Ireland, with further rain arriving overnight. A low of 14 degrees Celsius.
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0: Now, Mike Binns plays more music for...

Creedence Clearwater Revival, known to their friends as CCR. And that starts us off on this edition of 60 Minutes of the 60s, and a big number one. In fact, their only number one, back in August 1969. You may remember the other hits that Creedence Clearwater Revival had. Up Around the Bend was one of them, and also Proud Mary. So welcome along, HWD Hospital Radio, bringing back the memories, all the memories of the 60s. And how about this, going back to 1961.

0: Go on, be honest. You've forgotten all about him, haven't you? They called him Johnny Layton, and that was his first single and his first number one. It was called Johnny Remember Me. He did follow it up with another one, which got to number two. You probably don't remember that one either, called Wild Wind. That was in October 1961. And then he kind of faded away, and we just didn't see him again. Johnny Layton.
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0: All the memories of the 1960s, that's what we do in this hour, 60 minutes of the 60s. I know you're going to enjoy some of the great tunes we've got for you. How about this one then? May have recognised it from the introduction, The Small Faces.

A rock band, in fact, a very big rock band around in the early 1960s. They called them the Small Faces. Then got to number one in August 1966. The original lineup of the Small Faces was a guy called Steve Marriott. Ronnie Lane was in there, Kenny Jones, Jimmy Winston. And they kind of disbanded when Steve Marriott left to form Humble Pie. Remember Humble Pie? And they brought in some new members of the band, and very interesting who they brought in. Ronnie Wood, who went on to be in the Rolling Stones, of course. He was a guitarist. Rod Stewart was in the group as well. He was the lead vocalist. And they became from the Small Faces to the Faces. So there you are, a bit of interesting information. That's what we like to do on 60 Minutes of the 60s, take you back to those great tunes that were around, and some of the nostalgia and some of the names that were around in those days as well. Here's a group as well you may remember.

A group, well, actually I say a group, it was more of a trio that all the mums and all the grannies liked. The Bachelors, featuring two brothers, Deck and Con Kluski, and John Stokes was in there as well. It all started for them, and can you remember this, on Opportunity Knocks. Opportunity Knocks, a bit like the X Factor is these days. Opportunity Knocks with Huey Green, and then they were played loads of times on Radio Luxembourg. Remember when it used to fade in and out? Radio Luxembourg, 208 metres on the medium wave band. Yeah, The Bachelors, and I Wouldn't Trade You for the World, number four in August 1964. It is 60 minutes of the 60s when we bring back some of those great memories. Memories of some of the sweets that were around in the 1960s that you just don't see anymore. Can you remember Dolly Mixtures? I haven't had some Dolly Mixtures for ages. Whether they still make them or not, I'm not too sure. I used to like Dolly Mixtures, but the ones I really liked were Licorice Torpedoes. I used to get small ones, which were called Licorice Comforts, I think, but the big ones, those are what I liked. Licorice Torpedoes, they were lovely. And, of course, the other ones that I liked, and I think I still see them around somewhere, Squirrel Gums. Little tiny gums that were very scented and had their very own flavour. I used to like those. Some of the sweets that were around in the 1960s, lovely. Now then, how about this one from a lady who's still around, not whether she still sings or not, but she's been about for a long, long time, starting in the very early 50s.

Number one song for Petula Clark back in February 1967. She was around from the 1950s when she used to appear on many, many radio programmes, on the Light programme as it was then, and the Home Service. Remember that? The Light programme from the BBC. This is Alvar Liddell reading the news. That was, goes back a while, doesn't it? She had many top 10 hits. Her biggest one, probably, you remember, is Downtown. You're listening to 60 Minutes of the 60s. It's Mike Binns here playing the old tunes, digging them out from our record library, and just dusting off the dust from those records, and hopefully bringing back the memories.

0: Never actually made number one, although a very, very popular song. It got to number two in October 1966. Manfred Mann and their semi-detached suburban Mr. James. Manfred Mann featured Paul Jones. He was the lead singer. Mike Darbo was in there as well. If I had that, three big number ones did Manfred Mann. Can you remember Mighty Quinn? You've not seen nothing like the Mighty Quinn. Pretty Flamingo was another number one for them, and of course the one that everybody remembers, and such a good record, Doo Wah Diddy Diddy, used to be great in the discos back in the 1960s. Hope you're enjoying the music I'm playing you, and bringing back some of those memories. We've already talked about some of the sweets that were around in the 1960s, and how about on the radio? Yes, I used to listen to the radio quite a bit, especially when I went round to my grandma's and granddad's on a Sunday afternoon, and they used to listen to what was then, as I say, the light program. And about 4 o'clock, there was the Clitheroe Kid, Jimmy Clitheroe. That was really good. And then following Jimmy Clitheroe, it was probably about 5 o'clock. Can you remember the Cliff Adams Singers and Sing Something Simple? Whenever I hear that, it always reminds me of going round to my grandma's and granddad's. Sing Something Simple on a Sunday.
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0: And do you remember the Turtles?

Perhaps not one of their best remembered songs, Happy Together, The Turtles. It's only got to number 12, actually, that one. March 1967, a US group, came from Los Angeles, actually. Their biggest hits for The Turtles were Eloise, of course, and She'd Rather Be With Me. Had their own sound, hadn't they? And sounded quite good. It is 60 Minutes of the 60s on HWD Hospital Radio. It's Mike Binns presenting it and bringing back lots and lots of those memories, not only for you, but for me as well. And that's what I like to do, 60 Minutes of all those great, great memories. Now then, if I was to go back even further, how about this one from Ray Charles?

Could be classed as one of those classic songs from the 60s. Ray Charles, such a good singer. That went back to June 1962. It was a number one. In fact, his only number one. His other hits he had was Hit the Road Jack, and of course Take Those Chains from My Heart. Ray Charles, a good, good song on HWD Hospital Radio, playing more music variety. 60 minutes of the 60s we couldn't do without playing something from Cliff Richard. That something is this one. He's on the beach talking about holidays after this. I can

All through the 60s, the height of Cliff's success. They had so many hits. That was July 1964. Actually, only reached number 7, that one. But you couldn't have 60 minutes of the 60 without playing something from Cliff Richard, could you? And that was called On the Beach. And talking about the beach, back in the 60s, can you remember where you went on holiday? Yeah, Ryanair wasn't around, neither was EasyJet. You had to make do and have a holiday in this country and keep your fingers crossed for the weather. A lot of people going off to Scarborough for a fortnight. Yeah, they did, honestly. Go a couple of weeks away to Scarborough or Bridlington or Blackpool. If you were really, really adventurous, you could go to Skegness or Cleethorpes or maybe even down to Devon and Cornwall. A lot of people as well took the family, and Butlins and Pontins were around as big holiday destinations back there in the 60s. Oh, remember the days. Those were the days, weren't they? How good was all that? Now then, Bee Gees, 1967. They were at number 1. Can you remember which song we're talking about? Well, it was this.

It was Barry, Robin and Morris, collectively known, of course, as the Bee Gees. Number one, October 1967. And I didn't realise until I did my research for this programme. Yes, yes, I do some research. They were born in the Isle of Man. Never knew that. The Bee Gees, born in the Isle of Man. It's 60 Minutes of the 60s, HWD Hospital Radio. We played Cliff Richard. Couldn't have a 60 Minutes of the 60s without Cliff. And we can't have a 60 Minutes of the 60s without the Beatles.

0: Hope you're enjoying the music as much as I'm enjoying playing it. That was the Beatles' fifth number one song in July 1964, and A Hard Day's Night. Oh, those memories, they just keep coming back, don't they? And probably placing you in a place or a party or something where you, that's what music does, isn't it? You hear a record and it takes you back to that time, and you can remember maybe at school at this time. Which school were you at? Is it still there? Unfortunately, all the schools that I went to have been knocked down now. Is the school that you still went to as a junior, is it still there? Or has it gone the same way as lots more?
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0: So sad, isn't it, when you see the

The biggest UK hit in the 1960s, Aretha Franklin, used to be a gospel singer. She comes from Detroit as well, and that was number four in August 1968. Sadly, she died in 2018 at the age of 76. 60 Minutes of the 60s. The 60s. Can you remember them when you used to go to the cinema? That's where people used to go on a night out, to the cinema. In the 60s, you might be watching films like The Graduate. Remember that? Featuring Dustin Hoffman. The Good, the Bad and the Ugly. Hugo Montenegro did the title track to that one. That was a big film around in the 60s. As was Midnight Cowboy. And of course, the ones that frightened you to death. It was Alfred Hitchcock, the man that invented the jockstrap, and his Psycho was around in the 1960s. Oh, what memories we've got for you. Here's a great memory. The Marmalade.

Love it, love it, love it. Such a good song from the Marmalades. A great UK group that only ever had one number one. Can you remember that? Yeah, Obla D, Obla Da. Also had Cousin Norman. Can you remember that one? The memories just keep on coming. Lovely song from the Marmalade. And do you remember this one? If I say from January 1966, there were just one hit wonders.

Wish they wouldn't do that. Inspired by the 1920s dance bands. Can you remember? They used to sing through a megaphone, and that kind of inspired the new vaudeville band to sing Winchester Cathedral, and it got them to number four in 1966. Also did Finchley Central, another of their hits as well. 60 Minutes of the 60s with Mike Bince. Hope you're enjoying it, and we're bringing back some of those memories for you. A couple more tunes before this edition of the programme ends, and this is one of them from Marvin Gaye.

If you like some of the 60s music, get on the chat box, tell me what you like. You can share my passion for the 60s music. Marvin Gaye only got to number 60, no, got to 49 in 1964 with that one. His only number one, I heard it through the grapevine. And later had hits with Diana Ross, Tammy Terrell, Mary Wells and Kim Weston. Such a good artist, wasn't he? And final track on this edition of 60 Minutes of the 60s. It's The Temptations. And of course, Get Ready.

0: Myself, the last 60 minutes with Bean Bragg, bringing back some of those great memories from the 60s. Some of the sweets that we used to eat, dolly mixtures, licorice, torpedoes, and of course, squirrel gums. Looking at some of the radio programmes that were on the Light programme, the Clivero Kid and Sing Something Simple. Looked at some of the places you used to go on holiday in the 1960s. Blackpool and Scarborough and Skegness, Butlins and Pontins. And some of the films that were around, The Graduate, Psycho, The Good, the Bad and the Ugly, and of course The Midnight Cowboy. Hope you've enjoyed the music we've been playing you. Keep listening to HWD Hospital Radio. More of 60 Minutes of the 60s to come. I've enjoyed being with you. I hope you've enjoyed being with me. It's HWD Hospital Radio.
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2: Five Metropolitan Police officers have been injured after a police boat struck Westminster Bridge in central London. Tanita Sims reports.
3: The Met Police say the incident involved a boat from their marine policing unit with the vessel carrying armed officers. Some of those officers had to be recovered from the River Thames and treated by paramedics on a boat moored to the side of the river. No members of the public are thought to have been involved or injured in the crash.
2: The lawyer representing the families of the victims of Southport killer Axel Rudakabana say he's trying to manipulate the system. The 19-year-old has been moved from high-security Belmarsh prison to Broadmoor Psychiatric Hospital. Andy Burnham's got straight down to business as he opened the new Number 10 North. The Prime Minister has chaired a meeting of his National Economic Council at the new site in Manchester. And singer Chris Brown's pleaded guilty to a fray after a confrontation at a London nightclub. That's the latest from Radio News Hub. I'm David Hall.
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2: A dry evening ahead with clear spells for most places. Some cloud and rain will move across Scotland and Northern Ireland, with further rain arriving overnight. A low of 14 degrees Celsius.
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1: Emergency services have treated five police officers who've been injured after their police boat crashed into Westminster Bridge in central London. Armed officers who were on board had to be pulled from the River Thames, just yards from the Houses of Parliament. Next, a woman in her 20s has been charged after a bomb was intercepted by police in a vehicle heading for Northern Ireland. Detectives believe the device contained military-grade explosives. Garda Commissioner Justin Kelly says it's a troubling find.
2: Small amount of people involved, but very motivated. And they do have the ability to do engineering in relation to explosive devices. So, you know, unfortunately, this is something that we will have to deal with for some time to come.
1: More than 65,000 people have been evacuated as wildfires continue to sweep through parts of France and Spain. Thousands more are in lockdown and the Spanish government has declared a national emergency. And Sarah Ferguson's charity has officially been shut down. Sarah's trust has been wound up due to her links to Jeffrey Epstein. That's the latest from Radio News Hub. I'm David Hall.
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1: A dry evening ahead with clear spells for most places. Some cloud and rain will move across Scotland and Northern Ireland, with further rain arriving overnight. A low of 14 degrees Celsius.
4: 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Flux capacitor. 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
1: Eyewitnesses have been describing the moment a police boat crashed into Westminster Bridge in central London. Five police officers from the force's Marine Policing Unit have been injured. It's understood some of the officers on board were armed. Jim Bagley from Gloucester, Massachusetts, described the moment it happened.
2: It looks to me that he'd slammed into the wall. We heard the explosion. And then the next thing we saw was three people in the water coming down the river. We don't know who was hurt, but it looked like there was two that were in trouble.
1: Officials say the wildfires near Madrid are almost impossible to control. Spain has declared a national emergency as thousands of people have been evacuated. The lawyer representing the families of the victims of Southport killer Axel Ruda Cabana say he's trying to manipulate the system. The 19-year-old's been moved from high-security Belmarsh prison to Broadmoor Psychiatric Hospital. And Andy Burnham's got straight down to business as he opened the new Number 10 North. That's the latest from Radio News Hub. I'm David Hall.
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1: A dry, sunny and very warm morning across southern areas. Brighter and fresher conditions in Scotland, though, with a band of rain moving southeastwards. A high of 29 degrees Celsius.
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1: More than 130,000 people have been evacuated as wildfires spread across France and Spain. The Spanish government has declared a national emergency as firefighters struggle to contain blazes in areas close to the capital, Madrid. Meanwhile, Police Scotland has declared a major incident as emergency services continue to battle a wildfire in the Cairngorms National Park. First Minister John Swinney says it's an unpredictable blaze.
2: This is an incident that we felt was moving in a positive direction, but with a change of weather circumstances, which is an illustration of just the scale and difficulty of the situation that we are managing, it has moved in the other direction.
1: Emergency services have treated five police officers who've been injured after their police boat crashed into Westminster Bridge in central London. A 25-year-old law student appeared in court charged over a bomb which was discovered in a car bound for Northern Ireland. Isabella Perry-Sullivan from Clane in County Kildare has been charged with possession of explosives. That's the latest from Radio News Hub. I'm David Hall.
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1: A dry, sunny and very warm morning across southern areas. Brighter and fresher conditions in Scotland, though, with a band of rain moving southeastwards, a high of 29 degrees Celsius.
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0: just hate Mondays? Well, liven up the start of another week by joining Martin Stead's Monday Afternoon Club.
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1: Jimmy, Robert, John and John, can you name the rock band from their first names?
0: So join Martin Stead's Monday Afternoon Club. 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
1: A major incident's been declared after 100 firefighters are tackling a blaze at an industrial unit in Essex. Dave Bond is from Essex County Fire and Rescue Service.
2: The incident has been declared a major incident by the fire service due to the size of the fire that we're dealing with. We do believe that we've got the fire surrounded now, but we ask for the public's patience while we extinguish the fire.
1: Meanwhile, another major incident has been declared as firefighters continue to tackle a wildfire at the Cairngorms National Park. And more than 200,000 people have been evacuated as wildfires spread across France and Spain. Next, a law student appeared in court charged with possession of explosives. 25-year-old Isabella Perry Sullivan from Cleyning, County Kildare, is accused of driving a car which contained a bomb that was bound for Northern Ireland. Four police officers are still in hospital after their police boat crashed into Westminster Bridge in central London. It's thought the officers were responding to a person in the water when the crash happened. And Sarah Ferguson's charity has officially been shut down. That's the latest from Radio News Hub. I'm David Hall.
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1: A dry, sunny and very warm morning across southern areas. Brighter and fresher conditions in Scotland though, with a band of rain moving southeastwards, a high of 29 degrees Celsius.